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The top three delegates with the highest fan votes will be fast-tracked into the top 10. That means your vote could move

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saw Shayla stuff, and maybe we had too much tequila. Actually, yeah, we definitely had too much tequila, because I don't know why we were playing on your phone right now. 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Bye.

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2: Man, this ain't just time for who pays you. Martin's and the Bosha coin. You know these guys. You draw these guys. I said, you know, keep it. Know these guys.

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0: Nigeria is the only country we have. Let's avoid acts that could destabilize the nation. Remember, we are one big family. I am David Chiedu with the news. First, our top stories. Students and teachers hospitalized as gas leak hits schools in Ijebu-Ode. Many pupils feared abducted in Borno school attack by suspected terrorists. And Lagos bans petroleum tankers from transporting edible oil. And now details of these and other stories. Over 90 students have been affected after a suspected gas leak spread across several schools in Ijebu-Ode, Ogun State. Some of the affected schools include Our Lady of Apostles School, Anglican Girls Grammar School, Ijebu-Ode Grammar School, Sambadola Private School, Adeola Odutola Secondary School, and St. Anthony School in Ijebu-Ode, in Ijebu, Mushin. The incident, which comes barely 1 month after a similar one, caused panic as emergency responders evacuated more than 1,000 students to hospitals for medical attention. Speaking on the development, the general manager of the State Environmental Protection Agency, Kehinde Bello, said air quality monitors detected elevated methane gas levels in parts of town, although below explosive limits. He said the state government has deployed environmental and health experts to investigate the source of the emissions, while residents have been advised to avoid open flames and report any health symptoms immediately. And suspected Boko Haram insurgents have attacked a primary and junior secondary school in Askiruba local government area of Borno State, with several pupils feared abducted. The attack took place at Musa Primary and Secondary and Junior Secondary School, a community located near the Sambisa Forest. The president of the Borno South Youth Alliance, Samaila Kegama, who confirmed the incident, said the gunmen stormed the school without resistance and took an unspecified number of children, while many other students fled into the bush. The deputy speaker of the Borno State House of Assembly, Abdullahi Askira, also confirmed the attack but said details surrounding possible abductions were still unclear. The spokesperson of the State Police Command, ASP Nahum Daso, said they are still verifying details of the incident. And the Federal High Court in Abuja has sentenced Halima Haliru Umar to 20 years imprisonment for unlawful possession of 302 rounds of AK-47 live ammunition and attempting to support terrorism-related activities. Justice Hawa Yilwa delivered the judgment after the defendant pleaded guilty to 2 counts of a 4-count charge brought by the Department of State Services. The court sentenced her to 20 years on one count and 1 year on another to run concurrently or as specified by the court. The case has been adjourned for trial to continue on the remaining count, she denied. And the Federal High Court in Abuja has fined a plaintiff 1 million naira over delays in a suit seeking to stop a former president, Goodluck Jonathan, from contesting the 2027 presidential election. Justice Peter Lifu criticized the plaintiff, John Merry Jidobi, and his lawyer, Ndubisi Upai, for failing to diligently prosecute the case filed last year. The judge said the plaintiff had failed to serve key parties, including the Independent National Electoral Commission and the Attorney General of the Federation, with relevant court processes. And President Bola Tinubu has said his administration will not reverse its economic policies, describing them as necessary to prevent Nigeria from falling into financial collapse. Speaking at the Africa CEO Forum in Kigali, Rwanda, the president said the ongoing economic pain is temporary and compared it to labor pains that would eventually result in national growth. He also urged stronger tax compliance, increased local production, and improved regional security as key drivers of economic stability.
1: Every human being expects development, But the question they don't answer is, how do you pay for it? You want a very good highway, but you don't want it to go through your land. How do you develop? You want good hospital, well-equipped hospital, and you don't want to pay taxes. How do you care for the vulnerable? And how do you protect the future of the children? How do you even research and develop? Tax is a priority. A citizen that pays taxes is a citizen, whether corporate or individual. If you are not a taxpayer and not exempted, then you are not a citizen.
0: Elsewhere, the Anambra State Police Command has arrested a domestic staff member suspected of killing his employer, a Pentecostal bishop based in Asaba, Delta State, and fleeing with his vehicle. The suspect, who served as the bishop's driver, was alleged to have stolen a Jeep after the murder and attempted to sell it in Anambra State. The State Commissioner of Police, Ikioye Orotugu, told newsmen that the suspect was arrested alongside another individual believed to be the intended buyer of the stolen vehicle.
2: This young man is a driver to a particular bishop. He had obviously made arrangements with people to come and kidnap the bishop. They got him kidnapped. His loot, his payment, his settlement was to sell his vehicle and disappear with it. It's unfortunate. I don't want to talk. They had killed the bishop there in Asaba. So the news got to us. As usual, we responded based on the interstate relationship we have and what we have established over the time.
0: Elsewhere, the Lagos State Consumer Protection Agency has banned the use of petroleum tankers for the transportation of edible oil in Lagos State. The move is part of new food security measures aimed at preventing contamination caused by chemical residues left in fuel tankers. Under a new agreement with industry stakeholders, only food-grade certified tankers will be allowed to transport edible oil. The agency, in a statement, said the new framework will include regular inspections, laboratory tests, and enforcement operations to ensure compliance and protect public health. The National Bureau of Statistics has reported that Nigeria's headline inflation rate rose to 15.69% in April 2026. The agency said on a month-on-month basis, inflation stood at 2.13%, indicating continued price increases across key consumer goods. The inflation also increased to 16.06%, driven by rising prices of staples such as yam flour, garri, beans, tomatoes, pepper, and meat. The NBS noted that the average annual food inflation was 17.55%, showing a slight relief compared to the previous year. This news broadcast is reaching you from Silverbird's Rhythm 93.7 FM. Still to come, new Ebola outbreak kills 65 in DR Congo, plus entertainment and sports stories. Stay with us. Many thanks for staying with us. Now, on the foreign scene, a new outbreak of Ebola has been declared in Eastern Democratic Republic of Congo, with health authorities reporting at least 65 deaths and more than 240 cases. The Africa Centers for Disease Control and Prevention says the outbreak is centered in mining towns in Ituri province, including Mogwalu and Rwampara. Officials confirm preliminary lab tests. Officials confirm that preliminary lab tests have detected the virus in samples analyzed in Kinshasa, as emergency response measures are being coordinated in neighboring countries. Ebola, which causes severe bleeding and organ failure, has no cure, and this marks the 17th outbreak in the country since it was first discovered. And US President Donald Trump has wrapped up a two-day summit in Beijing with Chinese President Xi Jinping, describing the talks as very successful. Although no major agreements were formally announced, Trump claimed China had agreed to buy 200 Boeing aircraft with possible orders for hundreds more. He also said China would purchase billions of dollars worth of American soybeans, a move expected to benefit U.S. farmers. The summit focused on trade, global security and tariffs, with both leaders describing the visit as historic and promising closer economic cooperation. And in entertainment, Canadian rapper Drake has surprised fans by releasing three new albums at once, Iceman, Habibti and Maid of Honor. The 43-track release features collaborations with artists including Central Cee, 21 Savage and Party Next Door. The projects mark Drake's first major releases since his high-profile feud with Kendrick Lamar escalated last year. Several tracks appear to reference the rap battle, with Drake taking aim at Lamar and other celebrities he believes sided against him during the dispute. And in sports, Nigeria's Flamingos have continued their impressive preparations for the FIFA Under 17 Women's World Cup qualifier with a 5-0 win over Lakeside Queens. The Flamingos delivered another dominant performance under head coach Akeem Boussari ahead of their qualifier against Guinea later this month. The team has now recorded 5 wins and 1 draw in 6 preparation matches. The Flamingos have also scored 28 goals while conceding just 2 as they build momentum towards the May 23rd qualifier. And former England captain David Beckham has become the United Kingdom's first billionaire sportsman, according to the 2026 Sunday Times Rich List. The combined wealth of Beckham and his wife, Victoria Beckham, is estimated at more than £1.1 billion. The couple ranks second among sports figures on the list, behind the family of former Formula One boss Bernie Ecclestone. Golfer Rory McIlroy is also featured on the list with an estimated fortune of £335 million. Now, to end news, a recap. The students and teachers have been hospitalized as a gas leak hit Ogun State schools in Djibouti. Many pupils were feared abducted in the Borno school attack by suspected terrorists. You also heard that the Lagos State government has banned petroleum tankers from transporting edible oil. And that was the news. It was edited by Suleiman Abdul Karim and produced by Manasseh Musa. Many thanks for joining us. I'm David Sheedon.
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0: 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And everything else. Nobody really prepares you for adult life. They just throw you into work. 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

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Miss World Nigeria. The world is watching.

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Rhythm 93.7. It's hot. Hey. Banging anew. This is the Rhythm Hit Song of the Week. Yeah.

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1: Was dumb. They had a lot of the knowledge. It was their job to pass down that knowledge. And then the young boys as well, they went and then they herded goats. And this is specific to the kind of environment we're talking about. We're not really going deep into it because we need to understand the context of our conversation for today. And we listened to a little bit of commentary as to the daily life women had in ancient African civilizations. And after that, we'll then look at the kinds of societies that required some kinds of gender roles, so to speak, and how we just move the whole community forward. But before we then get into that, let's listen to this commentary that would pretty much set the stage for the entire conversation for today.
2: How did women in ancient African civilizations spend their everyday life? How did they start their day? And what duties and statuses they had? Did they have any rights compared to males? And what influence they had on their husbands? Mostly people don't know how women were considered the supreme form of honor in ancient African civilization. They were traders, political leaders, and queens, having equal or sometimes more rights. Husbands would accept to submit to their wives forever in the marriage contracts. However, women's lives in African civilizations were different. So, how is it to be a woman in ancient Africa and spend a life? In this episode, we will tell you how women in ancient African civilizations used to spend their everyday life. Let's get started. In African civilizations, the role of queens and noble women is hidden from nobody. Being the wives of kings and princes or born into aristocratic and noble families, some African women enjoyed more rights and higher social status than most women in African civilizations. However, in discussing all this, the everyday life of ordinary women in African civilizations is often ignored. Unlike the general belief that women in ancient Africa would sit in their homes, take care of the children, and engage themselves in domestic matters, women in Africa could rise to higher levels in the power pyramid. Since women were free to participate in all social activities, ordinary women could earn a name for themselves and be known in the region. However, women's status and everyday life varied in different African civilizations existing in different periods. Talking about the Yoruba people, who started living in present-day Nigeria about 6,000 years ago in the 4th century BC, had patriarchal societies. Despite this, the Yoruba people of Nigeria held women in high esteem and respected their societal role. Yoruba culture had a prominent example of this with the title of Ialoja, which means mother of the market. This title was bestowed upon the most senior woman in the market and who held great reverence among both men and women. The Babaloya, or father of the market, is also subservient to the Ialoja, who used to carry her directives, indicating that women can hold positions of power and influence even in a patriarchal society. Not only that, but several other male positions would serve as subordinates to the mother of the market. One of them is the Ialodi, who served as the representative of women in traditional governance. The role of Yoruba women seeped into even commerce and trade. They often played the role of breadwinners for their families, with their economic activities being essential to the survival of their communities. This was due to the Yoruba spirituality, which deems women important roles. For instance, Osun, a goddess in the Yoruba religion, is believed to have played a significant role in the world's creation. Additionally, the construction of the giant wall known as Sungbo Eredo is attributed to a woman named Sungbo, who is still celebrated as a hero in Yoruba culture. The Iyamode is another powerful example of women's status in Yoruba culture. As an advisor to Olafin, the traditional ruler of the Yoruba people, Iyamode wields great influence and authority. The Olafin is never supposed to bow to anyone, but he must show respect for the Iyamode's position and authority by bowing to her. Before we continue further, tell us, are you enjoying the video? If yes, please like and share the video and subscribe to our channel to watch more videos on Black culture, history, civilization, and natural superiority. Let's continue now. In ancient Egypt, women had supreme power and equal rights. Women enjoyed a relatively high status compared to other ancient societies. One area where they had equal rights to men

0: was in terms of property ownership. Women were entitled to own and inherit property, including the right to keep their property after marriage. As a result, women had a degree of financial independence that was not common in other societies of the time. They didn't have to rely on their husbands for food and clothing, giving them influence and power. Women in ancient Egypt also had equal rights in terms of marriage and divorce. They had the right to choose their husbands and could initiate divorce if they wished. Laws were in place to protect women in divorce cases, requiring husbands to return any property or assets the wife had brought into the marriage. Not only that, but women in ancient Egypt could also hold positions of power and influence. Several female pharaohs, such as Hatshepsut, ruled for over 20 years. Women could also hold high-ranking positions in government, such as the position of the vizier, which was essentially the equivalent of a prime minister. Women in ancient Egypt could access education and pursue careers as scribes, priestesses, or healers. They could also participate in religious ceremonies and were believed to have a special connection to the divine. Social powers were more powerful than any other in African civilizations. Women had absolute rights to serve as witnesses in court or be in men's company. Even after divorce, they could remarry without being looked down upon. Phenomenally, by law, women in Egypt were equal to men, something we never found in other civilizations of that time. Apart from this, women in African civilization played a significant role in farming, had influence over males and husbands, and could use this influence to gain what they wanted. An average woman in Africa had the most obvious job of working in fields if she didn't have titles in the market, commerce, and other public offices. In pre-colonial Yeti society, farming was considered the most important occupation, with women playing a significant part. The agricultural revolution, considered one of the most important periods in human history, was driven by the efforts of women responsible for collecting wild yams and other plant foods in pre-agricultural eras. In ancient Egypt and among the Yeti women of Nigeria, women were the traders and marketers, while men stayed at home at the loom. The average woman in West and Central Africa played a vital role in settling humans in one area, which marked the beginning of human civilization. Women were in control of their own associations and institutions and had a voice in public affairs. They organized themselves in councils, and in these age groups or councils, women would appoint a spokesperson or head to deliver the needs and concerns to an African council. Women had trade and craft guilds and spoke on matters of taxation and maintenance of public facilities, such as markets, roads, wells, and streams. As you can tell, women in many West African societies were not subordinate to men, and non-royal married women could also wield political power. They exercised their power in various ways, such as taking a man hostage or literally laying a non-violent siege on a man's house. Women-controlled councils would inflict sanctions on men if they felt strongly about a matter. They could also decide not to cook for their husbands in collective efforts.
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0: Male elites took notice of these expressions of power, and scholars have identified Yeti's pre-state political organization as comparable to the dual-sex political systems identified by Okonjo and Amadume among the Igbo of Nigeria. Do you think the colonial powers changed everything for African civilizations, including the status of women? Isn't it ironic that Europeans called black Africans inferior, although they themselves didn't give their women equal rights? But in ancient Egypt, women did have equal rights. Were not African civilizations living in the future when they had women leaders, politicians, and traders, which is today considered the ultimate form of development?
2: It's just quite interesting to know that pre-colonially, before European influence, we had a lot of respect for women. There was no marginalization of women. There was no strict hierarchy of women. Indigenous societies were not necessarily assigned responsibilities. It was a case of, these are your options, you can do this, you can do that, and it was open for people to just explore what they wanted to do, male and female alike. It was quite interesting, even when it came to political and economic power, even spiritual power as well. It wasn't a case where men do this, women do this. Nah, it wasn't like that. And I just find this quite interesting. They had political authority, they had power in governance. We'll look more into that after we listen to some really good music. They also had economic independence. They were not dependent on men. Whether or not they were married, they could easily divorce men and would not be chastised. I know I've talked about the Wadabe people, right, in Chad. Well, they're pastoral, so do an interesting thing that they do is when they are doing their display, the men, when they do their display at the Garawo festival, and the men look all beautiful and all, sometimes women that are married will come look for a man, and everybody knows this person has a man. And what happens is, even with the man would give his blessing to the lady or the woman for her to go ahead and be with another man. I just found that very interesting. Right, you could easily get a divorce and you would not be chastised by the society, because life is supposed to be actually simple. If you do not want to be with someone anymore, keep it moving. Anyway, we'd really look into the kind of powers that women had, the female rulers and warriors, how their power was exercised in the community, the kinds of rules that they had, especially in the markets, like you listened in that commentary. And maybe we can touch a little bit on spirituality, but I usually do not like to get into spirituality on this show because it's a very dicey topic. And we'd finally then look at how the European influence kind of changed these roles and morphed it into what we see today, and women are actively fighting against it, and that why we have feminism, basically. So yeah, we really need to, would definitely have the conversation about these things. But before we get on, actually, this is also a part of it. This is Sisera Evora, and she's from East Africa. This is Sodade. Lovely song. I hope you enjoy it. In a bit, we'd really look into some of these roles and how also men complemented these roles as well in the societies.

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My name is Thandi. I'm a culture and art enthusiast, and what we're talking about today is the roles that women had before colonial rule. How, well, not women, but women and men, but the importance and the level of, what's the word? The level of importance attached to the roles women had when it came to governing or meeting out justice or any form, any part of the society. So far we've talked about how much they held economic power, especially in the markets, the roles that they had when it came to taking care of the family, when it came to farming, governance and things like that. So it wasn't just about just selling in the market. Of course they had very prominent power when it came to selling in the market, but beyond that, they had other forms of importance as well. It wasn't just a small-scale influence. It wasn't only trade, although a bunch of women were very successful market women, and it helped them build wealth, social standing, and political influence. But it's just more than that. It's more than the market associations. So, for example, in present-day Ghana, all right, women, and even in Nigeria, women still have, and they had, I think we already talked about the whole concept of the Ialoja. Even the Baba Oloja is subservient to the Ialoja because she's the one that takes the cake when it comes to the hierarchy of power in the market. And present day Nigeria and even Ghana as well, even West Africa as a whole, there's this form of power that women have in when it comes to commercial influence, and it definitely extends beyond the home. And it's quite important that all these modern stereotypes that imagine women as subservient, it's not something that has always been that way. Even within patriarchal societies, women held a lot of power and they were given a lot of respect. Their voices mattered. They were intricate to the society. So let's talk a little bit about the political power and governance, or how they influenced governance in those days. There were queen mothers. I know it's weird saying queen mother now because of the kind of, you know, the whole idea behind the term queen mother. But there were queens, basically. Right, and they, in many societies, especially in Ghana, the Asante women, even in the kingdom of Dahomey, they were the Ohima, that's what they called them, and they were strong political figures, and they held their own courts. In fact, they selected kings. There are times that things would not even move without their influence if the men do not get, the elders or the councils do not get the approvals of these women, nothing would move, right? So there was this whole reverence that women had, and even among the Igbo women as well, there wasn't this system where women do this, men do this. There was this dual sex system, and I think to some extent they still operate that way to some extent. And men, they managed governance at the brother community, but women also managed autonomous councils like the Mikiri, and there were female leaders like the Omu. They regulated markets just like the Ialoja, and they handled disputes not only about women but the society at large. There were some decisions that were taking that were not taken without them, right? Even rulers, I know we've talked about I think Woman King, the Woman King, despite the fact that it wasn't an African production, they did a very good job in terms of highlighting the Agoje women to us. Not many people knew about the Agoje women. Those are female warriors in Benin. They are kind of like the vanguard of the kingdom. They protect everything. They go to wars. And even here in Nigeria, we had the Queen Amina of Zaria. And we know that she commanded large military forces. There were even queens that ruled in ancient Egypt. They ruled for decades. So it wasn't a case of you came into power, you saw that you cannot rule, and then someone is trying to oust you. No, they ruled for decades and things like that. So that's pretty much together. They held an immense amount of power, and they were also highly trained, especially the Agoje women, their soldiers. I think maybe next week or another day, so we do not have consecutive weeks talking about ruling and things like that, we'll talk about female soldiers, right? Female warriors.
across Africa, because it's not limited to the Agoge, right? And there's this, when it came to the market, right, because they already are traders, some are farmers, the because there's immense amount of importance purported on food production and commerce, so they could create their own wealth, right? So when it came to trade and markets, don't worry, the women had it, give it to them. Nobody was dragging it with them. They set the prices, they regulated the trade, they had their women associations that you cannot breach just like that. You cannot come from no from anywhere to come breach what is going on. Even farming as well, the way women farmed was quite varied. They had their roles, they were responsible for certain things, even for the community at large. And in very matrilineal societies, land inheritance and lineage descended through the female line, giving women direct control over critical resources. Because when we think about then, when there were no like records of, okay, this is your father, this is your mother, the only person that you're sure of is your parent, is your mother, because she gave birth to you. Nobody can say for sure this is your father, although that's not a conversation for today. But yeah, there's this honor that was given to the mother, and in, especially in matrilineal societies, there was inheritance. It's not in this day and age. Well, I think that is gradually changing. When, oh, the first kid is a daughter, and then they would not give the land to the daughter. They would look for an uncle, or they'll look for the brother, even if he's a child, to to give the land to. But yeah, that is gradually changing because feminism. And when it comes to spirituality and cosmology, we know there are female goddesses and gods that were worshipped. There were gods that were seen as gods of fertility, and they were intertwined with daily lives. If people needed children, they pray to a particular female goddess. So there was this reverence that they had for women as the bringers of life and the protectors as well. And even priestesses and oracles, seers, mediums and all of that, majorly they were women. And it was, this was quite interesting. I think one day when we have maybe someone that is well versed in the spiritual matters of priests, priestesses and African mythology, would really have the conversation about the kinds of power the women had when it came to spirituality and cosmology. But yeah, there was this, women were respected, of course, I've said that like a billion times already, and goddesses were worshipped, and they were recognized as the power of motherhood and the source of life and creation. All these happened before, you know, before the European influence. I will talk a little bit about that, as well as how men then became the center of everything and women became really subdued. We'll look a bit into that, and then we'll round off on what we're talking about today, and you don't hear my voice until next week. So yeah, before we go into that, just, you know, commemorate the kind of power that women have and had, and I do hope that 100% we get the equality that feminists keep fighting for every other day. This is Ayra Starr's Woman Commando, and this is an anthem everybody should memorize. So, Ayra Starr.

0: Oh, what it means to be a woman. Ozaira Stars remix of Woman Commando. Wonderful song. I love the French influence on it, on that song, with the French voice on it. So far we've been talking about women and the roles that they had in pre-colonial communities before in Africa before colonial rule, and we want to talk a little bit about the men. Right, it is definitely going to be very brief, but this is Lasting Legacies, and it's currently 11:50 a.m. We're about to round off. So when it came to men, we already know how the patriarchy has been sold to us, right? And men definitely have their own roles, important roles, roles of protection, leadership, discipline, their spiritual duty as well, and communal accountability. And it was so important that they had to go this through their initiation rites. They had rites where would involve boys going through this initiation to mark their transition from boyhood to adulthood, so they can actually step into the role of being a man that should be respected in the society. And this involved a lot of spiritual instruction from the older men. They had periods of isolation. They had the physical endurance. I know we've talked about, I think we talked about games a couple of weeks back, and the kind of sports that involved men basically going through to be able to that were used as some form of rites of passage activities. And all of these were to teach them lessons about ethics, community, and responsibility and things like that, because in those societies, and I think to a very good extent till today, manhood had to be earned socially. People had to see that you were now a man, but still there was this age hierarchy that really mattered enormously. So young men were still really subordinates to elders, regardless of the gender, right? And this is something that a lot of people misconstrue. They think, oh, because he's a man or he's a boy, he's of the male gender, he has power over every female. And that was just not the case, right? Older women still had tremendous authority over younger men, and still do in some societies. And I think that's faded a little bit with the European influence. But then again, elders shaped the decision making, and they were viewed as custodians of wisdom and ancestral continuity. So still the older women had the power over men in their regard. So despite the fact that they had a lot of responsibility when it came to the farming, the hunting, the training of boys, or the blacksmiths, or the kind of occupation that they picked up, and how important they were in terms of governance and community, because we know a lot about the kings and the rulers, right? I don't really do not need to put my voice a lot on that, but those ideologies were there. And what the Europeans came and did with their Victorian ideologies and colonialization, it dramatically changed and altered all these dynamics, right? As opposed to people having their rules of importance and respect meted out to whom it is due, it then became a case of the colonial masters bringing in their highly and deeply patriarchal views and their codified laws that that privileged men, basically, and it stripped women of... It's one case of you putting men on a higher pedestal than they were, or that they weren't originally on. But it's another thing to then strip women of their traditional rights when it comes to land rights, their autonomy, their political authority, their economic independence. That was what colonialism brought in. And it also came through their formal education, their governance structures. We've talked about that with those a little bit. That is, would really bring back those topics. And everything, all these structures just exclusively favored men, and it led to this gradual marginalization of women. And that is why we fight the kinds of fights that we do as women today. So when especially African women, when they say, oh, this is not how it is supposed to be, I think we need to go back to the way it actually was. Oh, this was when my mother was kinikon, how about when your great-great-grandmother was doing stuff, right? How about that, before the colonial masters came and warped our sense of gender roles? So the pre-colonial gender roles were really highly dynamic, right? So while some were in pastoral societies, some were in nomadic societies like the Chadian men, there were also the you know, the agrarian societies as well, and these were sold to us as strictly patriarchal, which that was really not the case. So these structures were then morphed, and a lot of the continents was a lot of African women were stripped of their institutional power and respect. And really, I just hope that at some point we might get to that point where women are respected, their views are valued, and things like that. This is on this note I want to wrap up.
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0: For today, the whole idea of lasting legacies, and I hope you've gotten like a good idea of the importance women had, the rules that they had, the kind of power that they had pre-colonially. I just hope that all my talk for today has given you a clear picture of what life was like before colonial rule when it came to their importance. This is Lasting Legacies. 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And you should join me. My name is Thandi. You can find me online on Instagram, on TikTok, on Facebook, Thandi Abigail, T-H-A-N-D-I-E, Thandi Abigail. And I talk about a bunch of stuff. So do check that out and hang around for the news at 12 noon. And we're going to, it's the news really, so you know exactly what is going on with your society and what's going on around the world. So you do stay tuned and listen to Francis Mercier Sauti, which is an absolute vibe.

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0: It's 12 o'clock. Good afternoon. I am Thandi Abigail with the news. First, our top stories. President Tinubu and Trump confirm killing of senior ISIS leader in joint Nigeria-US operation in Lake Chad. Assistant headmaster killed as terrorists attack Oyo schools. A death toll in Ebola outbreak rises to 80 in the Democratic Republic of Congo. Now, details of these and other stories. President Bola Ahmed Tinubu says a joint counter-terrorism operation by Nigerian and United States forces has eliminated a senior ISIS leader, Abu Balil al-Manuki, also known as Abu Maniok. In a State House statement, the president said the operation targeted the terrorist leader's compound in the Lake Chad Basin, where several of his lieutenants were also killed. President Tinubu commended the Nigerian and U.S. forces for their professionalism and courage while expressing gratitude for U.S. President Donald Trump for supporting the operation. He added that Nigeria would continue decisive actions against terrorist hideouts across the country. Meanwhile, United States President Donald Trump has also confirmed the killing of a senior ISIS leader, Abu Balil al-Manuki, during a joint counterterrorism operation by Americans and Nigerian forces. Trump, in a post on Truth Social, described al-Manuki as the second in command of ISIS globally and said the operation was meticulously planned and successfully executed. He said the terrorist leader, who was sanctioned by the U.S. in 2023 over links to ISIS, had been hiding in Africa before he was tracked down. Trump also thanked the Nigerian government for its partnership in the operation. In another development, President Bola Tinubu has returned to Lagos after a three-nation visit to France, Kenya, and Rwanda. The president arrived Friday evening at the Murtala Mohammed International Airport and was received by top government officials, including Lagos State Governor Babatunde Sanwo-Olu. During the trip, Tinubu met global investors, attended the Africa Forward Summit in Kenya, and participated in the Africa CEO Forum in Rwanda. He also held bilateral talks with African leaders and promoted Nigeria's economic reforms, regional integration, and investment opportunities. The president is expected to participate in the APC primary elections beginning Saturday. In the meantime, President Bola Tinubu says his administration took difficult but necessary economic decisions to prevent Nigeria from going bankrupt. Speaking at the Africa CEO Forum in Kigali, Rwanda, the president said many states were unable to pay salaries before the reforms were introduced. He defended his tax policies, stating that development, quality health care, education, and infrastructure cannot be achieved without revenue generation.
1: Support for the big business, for them to be able to make revenue and create the jobs necessary. For example, Dangote, Eboa, and others. And how can I simulate the production process? Okay. I decided to be audacious with infrastructure. Things that if we planned 47 years, 45 years back, and they couldn't do. I am back upon that. Open 800 kilometers of waterfront road, Calabar Costa Road, so that I can create opportunity for those who will stay in and enjoy tourism in Nigeria. It's a beautiful country if you know how to use it.
0: President Tinubu also said his government is supporting local industries by prioritizing Nigeria First policies, including the use of locally produced materials for major infrastructure projects. He added that the economy is now more stable and predictable despite initial challenges caused by the reforms.
1: Every human being expects development, but the question they don't answer is how do you pay for it? You want a very good highway, but you don't want it to go through your land. How do you develop? You want good hospital, well-equipped hospital, and you don't want to pay taxes. How do you care for the vulnerable? And how do you protect the future of the children?
0: The federal government has approved a 30-day visa-free entry policy for Rwandan citizens as part of efforts to strengthen bilateral relations and promote intra-African mobility. The Nigeria Immigration Service says Rwandan nationals can now enter Nigeria without a visa for tourism, business, and official engagements for a period not exceeding 30 days. The policy follows President Bola Tinubu's announcement at the Africa CEO Forum in Kigali, Rwanda, where he described the move as a reciprocal arrangement between both countries. The service, in a statement by its spokesperson Akinlade Akinsola, said all airports, land borders and seaports have been directed to implement the policy immediately. It added that the initiative will boost tourism, economic cooperation and African integration. Panic on Friday erupted in Oyo State after armed terrorists attacked three schools in Orire local government area, killing an assistant headmaster, abducting pupils and teachers, and forcing residents to flee. The attackers, who arrived on motorcycles and fired sporadically, raided Baptist Nursery and Primary School, Community Grammar School, and LA Primary School. Security operatives have launched a search and rescue operation, while the state government has ordered the temporary closure of schools in the affected area. In a similar incident, suspected Boko Haram insurgents have attacked a primary and junior secondary school in Askira Uba local government area of Borno State, with several pupils feared abducted. The attack took place at Musa Primary and Junior Secondary School, a community located near the Sambisa Forest. The president of the Borno South Youth Alliance, Samaila Kaigama, who confirmed the incident, said the gunmen stormed the school without resistance and took an unspecified number of children, while many other students fled into the bush. The deputy speaker of the Borno State House of Assembly, Abdullahi Askara, also confirmed the attack, but said details surrounding possible abductions were still unclear. The spokesperson of the State Police Command, ASP Nahum Dasso, said they are still verifying details of the incident. A federal high court in Abuja has sentenced Halima Haliru Umar to 20 years imprisonment for unlawful possession of 302 rounds of AK-47 live ammunition and attempting to support terrorism-related activities. Justice Hawa Yilwa delivered the judgment after the defendant pleaded guilty to two counts of a four-count charge brought by the Department of State Services, DSS. The court sentenced her to 20 years on one count and 1 year on another to run concurrently or as specified by the court. The case has been adjourned for trial to continue on the remaining counts she denied. The Anambra State Police Command has arrested a domestic staff member suspected of killing his employer, a Pentecostal bishop based in Asaba, Delta State, and fleeing with his vehicle. The suspect, who served as the bishop's driver, was alleged to have stolen a Jeep after the murder and attempted to sell it in Anambra State. The State Commissioner of Police, Ikioye Orutugu, told newsmen that the suspect was arrested alongside another individual believed to be the intended buyer of the stolen vehicle.
2: This young man is a driver to a particular bishop. He had obviously made arrangements with people to come and kidnap the bishop. They got him kidnapped. His loot, his payment, his settlement was to sell this vehicle and disappear with it. It's unfortunate that all of them, they had killed the bishop there in Asaba. So the news got to us. As usual, we responded based on the interstate relationship we have and what we have established over the time.
0: In international news, the death toll from a new Ebola outbreak in the Democratic Republic of Congo has risen to 80, with about 246 cases recorded in Ituri province. Africa's top health agency, the Africa Centers for Disease Control and Prevention, says the outbreak is mainly affecting gold mining towns in the eastern part of the country. Uganda has also confirmed an imported case after a 59-year-old man who died tested positive for the virus. Ebola spreads through contact with infected bodily fluids and can use severe can cause severe bleeding, organ failure, and death. United States President Donald Trump has warned Taiwan against formally declaring independence from China. Trump made the remark during an interview with Fox News following a two-day summit with Chinese President Xi Jinping in Beijing. The U.S. president said he was not looking to support any move towards Taiwanese independence while maintaining that Washington had made no commitment either way. Taiwan's president, Lai Ching-te, has previously insisted that the island already considers itself a sovereign nation. China, which claims Taiwan as part of its territory, has repeatedly opposed any formal move towards independence. In entertainment news, Canadian rapper Drake has surprised fans by releasing three new albums at once, Iceman, Habibti, and Maid of Honor. The 43-track release features collaborations with artists including Central C, 21 Savage, and Party Next Door. The project marked Drake's first major release since his high-profile feud with Kendrick Lamar escalated last year. Several tracks appear to reference the rap battle with Drake, taking aim at Lamar and other celebrities he believes sided against him during the dispute. In sports news, Nigeria's women's 4x100m team has won gold at the African Athletics Championships in Accra, breaking the championship record with a time of 42.94 seconds. The quartet of Rosemary Nwankwo, Jennifer Chukwuka Obi, Rosemary Chukwuma, and Miracle Ezechukwu finished ahead of Liberia and Ghana. In the men's event, Nigeria claimed silver after clocking 38.70 seconds, while Ivory Coast took gold. Nigeria's Falconets have been drawn in a tough group for the 2026 FIFA Under-20 Women's World Cup in Poland. The seven-time African champions will face former world champions Spain, China, and tournament debutants New Caledonia in Group F. The competition will run from September 5th to 27th, with Nigeria aiming to reach the final for the first time since 2014. To end the news, a recap of the major headlines. President Bola Tinubu and his American counterpart, Donald Trump, have confirmed the killing of a senior ISIS member, Abu Bilal al-Manuki, in a joint Nigeria-US operation in Lake Chad. An assistant headmaster has been killed as terrorists attacked Oyo schools. You also heard that the death toll of Ebola outbreak has risen to 80 in the Democratic Republic of Congo. And that was the news. It was edited by Suleiman Abdulkarim and produced by Micah Sunday. I am Tandy Abigail. 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

0: 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The fun's just getting started.
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So I ease your up for just a bit. 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
1: 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It's Entertainment Central. 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Lagos mornings just got louder. Yeah.

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I don't watch them news. 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

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I dey lie in my mind. 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
1: Lucky me.

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Sheesh. 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

Yeah, bring them out, bring them out. Hard to hear, too many girls in the house. 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

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It's Sunday. 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
1: 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Yeah. That is DJ on the planet. That is DJ on the planet. In the

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